is his kingdom, so no stranger does intrude. His voice, it trembles as he calls out for another plate of

Your sister sees the future like your mama and yourself. 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

out of the shade, says something like, you and me, babe, how about it? Juliet says, hey, it's Romeo, you nearly gave me a heart attack.

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Thanks for being with us on Wake Up with Midtown's Radio. Come out next is the news on the hour. After that, we will be starting our main daytime schedule. 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

out on the island. In the back room, she was everybody's darling. But she never lost her head. Even when she was giving head, she says, "Hey, babe, take a walk on the wild side." Said, "Hey, babe, take a walk on the wild side." And the colored girls go, "Do

everybody had to pay and pay. 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New York City is the place where they said, hey, babe, take a walk on the wild.

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2: I jump, Matt.
3: Stop saying that, please. I don't know if I'm up for this.
4: I've walked up this hill for nothing. Come on, get jumping.
3: Come on. Babe, film it. So
5: yeah,
3: that's the
5: game.
4: Come on, son.
3: Right, watch out. I don't need a run-up. Come on.
4: Go on, son. Go on.
6: Don't jump into the unknown. Tombstoning kills and injures.
4: Can't believe he's jumped. What a legend.
0: Nutter.
1: Why has he not come up yet?
4: Oh, shut up. He's messing about, man.
0: Matt!
4: Chill out, guys.
1: Call 999. Call the Coast Guard.
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0: in the Princess Royal Hospital Hayward Heath, and in the community. 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

0: No harm in a little snack, is there? But half the sugar our kids eat comes from snacks and sugary drinks, which could lead to harmful fat building up inside and tooth decay. So what can we do to protect them?
1: Look for 100 calorie snacks, two a day max. 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
0: Just remember, look for 100 calorie snacks, two a day max.
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1: If you are looking for something to eat at the Princess Royal Hospital, then you are really sport for choice. The League of Friends coffee shop in the reception area of the hospital provides tea, coffee and soft drinks, together with a great choice of cakes and other snacks. But if you want something more substantial, then why not try the Blue Bar restaurant on the second floor of the hospital, which provides a choice of hot and cold breakfast and lunch dishes. That's the League of Friends Cafe and the Blue Bar restaurant at the Princess Royal Hospital, Haywards Heath.
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0: 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Hospital information. 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Smoking is not allowed anywhere, including outdoor areas, and smokers are kindly asked to extinguish cigarettes before entering hospital grounds.
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1: Hello and welcome to the PH Balance. I'm Paul Halliday and I'll be bringing you the best of music from across the decades right here on Midlands.

0: If they gave out gold medals for sitting around doing nothing, then I would win one. But doing too little and eating too much causes fat to build up in me body, and that can lead to stuff like type 2 diabetes, cancer and heart disease when I'm older.
1: Yeah.
0: So we decided to do something about it. Just little things throughout the day give us the 60 minutes of activity our kids need. Now we're really getting the hang of it. Well, some of us.
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3: 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Please note that this hospital is smoke-free. Smoking is not allowed anywhere, including outdoor areas, and smokers are kindly asked to extinguish cigarettes before entering hospital grounds.
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0: Hello, I'm Mark, the manager of the League of Friends coffee shop at the Princess Royal Hospital. I want to say a big thank you to all the people that have been visiting us, supporting us, and continue to support us to give back to the hospital with each and every purchase you buy. That generates money to a much-needed service at the Princess Royal Hospital, which we make sure we can continue to such a high standard. We're open from Monday to Friday, 7 a.m. to 5 p.m, Saturday from 9 a.m. to 4 p.m. We have great value on all our coffees, sandwiches, hot foods, including pasties, sausage rolls and samosas, cold drinks and snacks. I look forward to seeing you soon so we can continue to support all areas of the Princess Royal Hospital.
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1: Every 90 seconds in the UK, someone is admitted to hospital with a brain injury. This might be due to an accident, road traffic collision, assault, fall, stroke, brain tumour, or meningitis. These are just a few examples. Life can be knocked off course in a few seconds, with a sudden and lasting impact on the individual as well as for their family and friends. Headway Sussex are the main organisation in this area who can provide ongoing support and services to individuals and their families experiencing brain injury to help navigate the way forward in a world that can seem uncertain and very different. 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

0: Once upon a time, life was pretty simple. It could be hard. The food was pretty fast. But it could be fun. If we caught our mammoth. Or bison. Or whatever. Then, gradually, life changed. In many ways, it got easier. Nobody had to run around for their food. Or anything else much, for that matter. Until one day we woke up and realised that 9 out of 10 of our kids would grow up to have dangerous amounts of fat build-up in their bodies, which meant they'd be more likely to get horrid things like heart disease, diabetes and cancer. And many could have their lives cut short. So we thought, that's not more of a life. That's less of a life. And that's terrible, because we love the little blighters. Maybe we should get together with our kids and eat better, move more, live longer, and change for life. And we all lived happily, not exactly ever after, but more ever after than we had done. To find out how you can change for life, search online for Change for Life.
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5: Radio. The top stories this hour. Bukayo Saka has claimed he was fit and frustrated about his playing time at the World Cup. The Arsenal winger was not used in the semi-final defeat to Argentina, but started and scored three of the goals in the 6-4 win against France to secure third place. Saka says it feels good to be among only a handful of Englishmen ever to score World Cup hat-tricks.
6: On a personal level as well, I've worked so hard to try and get myself ready for this tournament and be available to produce moments like that. And yeah, for me, it's an incredible achievement. There's only three other Englishmen that have done it. So yeah, it's a nice record to have now, and yeah, I'm proud of myself to achieve that.
5: A lawyer for Andrew and Tristan Tate says the brothers are the victims of a political hit after their arrest in the US. The Crown Prosecution Service says it's seeking their extradition after bringing 38 new charges against the influencers, including counts of rape and exploitation. Andy Burnham's announced he'll scrap Keir Starmer's plans to introduce digital IDs. The incoming Prime Minister wants to use the money to tackle the cost of living instead. Around 7,000 people in Kent have been warned they'll have no water until at least this evening. South East Water says supply issues around Tunbridge Wells are due to a failure at a treatment works. Incoming Prime Minister Andy Burnham suggested he could nationalise water firms. Labour's Deputy Leader Lucy Powell says the current model isn't working.
7: The profits are taken into private hands, and all the insurance, if you like, and all the costs are borne ultimately by the state and the taxpayer. And that's not right, and that's not sustainable.
5: Ukraine says Russia has launched its biggest ballistic attack of the war, firing around four dozen missiles in Kyiv overnight. President Zelensky says at least one person was killed. And Terence Donovan, the Australian soap actor and father of Jason, has died at the age of 90. The British-born star was known for roles in both Neighbours and Home and Away. From Sky News, I'm Imani Rana.

Hi, everybody. Welcome to Midtown's Radio. Paul B here. The whole team are going to be here with you for the next couple of hours with our usual mixture of chat and music. Well, this week we have facts on fruit for you, and it's a salad fruit that people used to think was poisonous.

The gold chart topper this week is the UK number one on the 16th of July 1985. It was a hit by members of the same family who were number one in the UK at the time of the 1985 Live Aid concert.

The celebrity birthdays, well, they include an actor, writer and TV panellist who wouldn't lie to you, an actor who played a Star Trek captain who made it so, and an American actor who played a whip-cracking hero on the big screen. And the big question of the week is, what would you pack if you were going on a summer picnic?

0: Well, Sharon and Darren, our production team, they are in already, munching on the sandwiches and pork pies. Kathy is here with her book of poems. And we have lots of good music for you. Some brand new tracks, as well as some more familiar favourites. So welcome to Middowns Radio, the happy radio station.
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0: There we have the latest from Bryan Adams called The 51st State. Hello, everybody. Welcome to Middowns Radio. I hope you're going to stay with us for the next couple of hours, wherever you are. If you're at the Princess Royal Hospital in Haywardsleath, you're very welcome to listen to us on the internal systems there or via the NHS net. If you're listening outside the hospital via our streaming service around the Mid-Sussex area, around the UK, around Europe, around the rest of the world, including the USA. And hello to Suzanne in Phoenix, Arizona, and Marilyn and Ron in Green Bay, Wisconsin. As usual, I have Kathy with me. So, hello, Catherine. How are you today?
1: Hello, everybody.
0: Yeah?
1: Oh, feeling the heat a bit.
0: Yeah, but, a little bit cooler today, maybe?
1: Maybe.
0: Yeah, but are you coming to terms with the heat, are you?
1: I don't know. Can you ever?
0: did Darren pick you up today, this morning?
1: Yes, it's very kind of him.
0: He's been very nice to you, isn't he?
1: Yes.
0: He's been unusually nice to both of us, actually. What are they up to? Anyway, we'll find out, no doubt. So what are we going to be doing on the programme this week? Well, first of all, we've got facts on fruit for you. What is it, Catherine?
1: The tomato.
0: Yeah, we ought to do some of the salad-y stuff, I guess. Now we're hitting high summer. We're going to find out about the tomato, why it's good for us, and some other very interesting facts about tomato. We're going to have a look at the weather to see if the hot weather will continue. We've had, apart from one short break at the beginning of June, more or less constant heat wave since about the third week of May. Any sign of a break in the weather, any sign of the much-needed rain that we need for the gardens and the farms and the countryside and so on. And I think we've got Darren helping us out with that. He's gone and gathered the facts on the weather report, so we shall hear from him. We're going to have our celebrity birthdays, people who are celebrating their birthdays this week, as usual. We're going to have a couple of musicians who are celebrating their birthdays this week. And we have a golden chart topper for you. It's UK number one on the 16th of July, 1985. July 16th of July 85, Catherine, was when Live Aid was on.
1: Right.
0: And I know you were somewhere very specific for that. You weren't actually at Live Aid, but you want to tell us where you were? You know they always say if you were around in the 60s, you couldn't remember where you were. In Kathy's case, it's the 80s. Isn't that the summer you went to Jersey?
1: Oh, yes. Yes, it was. Yes, I was travelling around Jersey, yes, with my family.
0: Because I remember you telling me you were going around Jersey and all the shops and everything all had, like, in those days, transistor radios on the counter and everybody was listening to the Live Aid concert, weren't
1: they? That's right, yeah.
0: And then didn't you sort of, with your family, watch it right to the... In fact, didn't you tell me that in the morning at breakfast you saw Live Aid start and then you went to the airport, went to Jersey... And then in the evening...
1: Came up and watched it in the hotel.
0: You watched it, how it ended.
1: Yes.
0: Yes. Not quite a Phil Collins flying from
1: Wembley. I think my youngest daughter was the one that made it all the way through.
0: But not quite Phil Collins going from London to Philadelphia, but pretty impressive, really.
1: Yes.
0: Bird's Hill to Jersey. All right, so as usual, there's three clues for this. You ready for the first clue?
1: Yes.
0: All right. It's an American female group composed of members of the same family formed in Philadelphia, Pennsylvania in 1965. Their music crosses genres of R&B, disco, pop, rock and Philly soul. All right? So there we are. So you might struggle to remember... Well, you remember where you were yesterday by the sound of it, but you might struggle... to remember who the group was, but you will know the song for one very good reason, all right?
1: Okay.
0: We'll come on to that later. But there you are. That's the first clue. It's an American female group composed of members of the same family formed in Philadelphia, Pennsylvania in 1965, and their music crosses genres of R&B, disco, pop, rock, and the Philly soul. Okay?
1: Yeah.
0: There we are. And then after the news on the hour, I'm going to talk to Kathy about her week. Find out what she's been up to. Probably following on also from last week, she'll give us an update on the sport she's been watching, I would think, as well. And then we're going to have a proper TV choice, which she's going to tell us about some programmes she's been watching. We've got our On This Day feature, where we take today's date, the 16th of July, and look at some things that happened in the past on that date, the 16th of July. We've got our dance around the studio in the dreaded MDR sand pit, and you're welcome to join in at home, at your place of work, up at the hospital, if it's safe for you to do so. Kathy's got the poem of the week, and as usual, we have a big question of the week for you. Do you like picnics?
1: Well, I'd sooner eat a picnic sitting at a picnic table.
0: Right.
1: Which sounds funny, because I don't like getting down on the ground and...
0: Yeah, in the olden days, you used to have take a blanket and...
1: Oh, yes.
0: ...deck chair and days. have picnic on the beach or out in the countryside. Because it's been very much picnic weather this weather.
1: Yes, it has, yeah.
0: So, and I know lots of people have been taking advantage of that. So this is our big question of the week. According to the Reddit website, what is the British favourite item to take on a picnic? When you're packing your picnic basket, what is it you've put in it? What would you do? I have a top 10 list of things that people pack into their picnic basket. So, according to the Reddit website, what is the British favourite item to take on a picnic? There we are. Time for some music. Brand new track from Picture This. This is called Take My Hand. Take my

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1: When you're on holiday, partying in clubs, on the beach, even on the streets is great. But on your hotel balcony, not so great. Especially if you've had a drink.
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3: 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Time for the weather report. And this week, Darren of our production team is going to help us out with this. Hi, Darren. You good today?
4: Yeah, cool, man.
3: Have you been watching the football?
4: Yeah, we've been down at our local pub garden with our friends. We threw an all-nighter when England played Mexico.
3: Must have felt like being back in Ibiza with all the weather and all.
4: Yeah, but as Sharon said last week, no pool or sea to cool off in.
3: All right, so what's the weather going to be like over the next week?
4: Okay. Here is the weather forecast for the Mid-Sussex area here in southern England for the next week, courtesy of the London Met Office. There may be showers along the south coast on Thursday with hazy sunshine elsewhere. It will remain breezy by the sea. Into the weekend, sunny spells are expected and it will stay mostly dry. It will turn cooler, but temperatures staying above average, dropping from 28 centigrade on Thursday to 24 centigrade by Sunday. That is 82 to 75 Fahrenheit, but still decent English summer weather. Next week, plenty more dry weather is expected. No rain, I'm afraid, although towards the latter part of July, there may be a greater chance of rain, showers, or thunderstorms. Overall, temperatures are expected to remain above average during this period.
3: Thanks, Darren. Still feeling the heat? Here's Glenn Frey.
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0: finished.
1: Have you eaten all your carrots?
0: Yeah.
2: Okay, Dad, but what about your broccoli?
0: Yes, it's all gone, look.
1: What about you, Mum? Have you finished those peas?
0: Yeah, and my sweet corn.
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0: 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Oh,
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4: Oh, my favourite.
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0: Promise.
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5: This is Mid Downs Radio with Paul B and Kathy. We've got our Facts on Fruit item now, and this week we're looking at the tomato. So over to Catherine.
6: The tomato is the world's most popular fruit, more than the banana and the apple. The second and third most popular fruit in the world.
5: The tomato is a cousin of the aubergine, that's the eggplant in American, the red pepper, potato and the highly toxic belladonna.
6: Tomato is a fruit, not a vegetable, because a fruit is the edible part of the plant that contains the seeds, while a vegetable is the edible stems, leaves and roots of the plant.
5: Yeah, I can never quite get my head round that. I mean, where do, for example, do garden peas fit in? It's a vegetable, but it's, you know, it's got seeds. Anyway, the tomato is the fruit. Oh, we've done that bit, haven't we? Tomatoes were first cultivated in 700 AD by the Aztec and Incas. Explorers returning from Mexico introduced the tomato into Europe, where it was first mentioned in 1556. I think Spain was the first one to get the tomato.
6: Tomatoes are rich in vitamin A and C and fibre and are cholesterol free. Furthermore, new medical research suggests that the consumption of lycopene, the stuff that makes tomatoes red, may prevent cancer.
5: Okay, so good stuff, the tomatoes, and we'll find out more after this next track. We're going back to the early 60s with this one. Barrett Strong and Money. Mid Downs.

0: So there we have the About Strong original, covered, of course, by the Beatles on their second album. And just about every other band in, I remember playing in the bands in the 60s and so on, everybody did that one. You're listening to Paul B on Middowns Radio. We're talking about the tomato and why it's good for us and some other interesting facts. So back to Kathy.
1: According to a survey of 68% of chefs, use canned tomatoes for convenience, quality and flavouring.
0: Yeah, I've heard this. Actually, you get more out of... It's a bit like peas. Frozen peas hold on to their goodness better than fresh peas, because as soon as you pick them, they start going off. Same with tomatoes, and it's also more concentrated if you use something like passata, tomato passata in pastas and so on. Where are we? Tomatoes should never be left to ripen in direct sunlight, as they will lose most of their vitamin C. Better to ripen green tomatoes by storing them in a cool place wrapped loosely in newspapers. Did you know that?
1: No, I didn't.
0: Did you ever do that at all?
1: No, my mum always used to leave them on the windowsill.
0: Yeah, apparently they lose all their goodness.
1: Oh, there you are.
0: There you go. Anyway.
1: Ketchup started out as a sauce made of anchovies, walnuts, mushrooms and kidney beans. Ah. Heinz tomato ketchup was first introduced in 1876.
0: Right, and tomato juice is the official state beverage of Ohio. They must grow a lot of tomatoes there, yeah. I guess. Yeah.
1: To prove the tomato was not poisonous, because it is part of the belladonna family, Colonel Robert Gibbon Johnson stood on the steps of the Salem, New Jersey courthouse in 1820 and ate a raw tomato, and then a few more, without any adverse effects to the town's amazement.
0: Yeah, prior to that, they did use tomatoes, but they cooked them as part of a dish and in the belief that the poison was cooked out.
1: Yes.
0: But he proved that it ain't so if you just eat a raw tomato. So tomatoes are very good for us for all sorts of reasons. In plentiful supply. I was in the supermarket yesterday and they're looking really good at the moment. So, good stuff. Right, now, we're going to have a look at celebrity birthdays next, I think. But let me remind you of our big questions of the week. The big question of the week is that because it's picnic weather, according to the Reddit website, what is the British favourite item to take on a picnic? If you're packing your picnic basket, what do you put in it? And it's a top 10 list for that. And our golden chart topper is the UK number one on the 16th of July, 1985. First clue was it's an American female group composed of members of the same family formed in Philadelphia, Pennsylvania in 1965. And their music crosses the genres of R&B, disco, pop, rock and Philly soul. Ready for the second clue?
1: Yes.
0: The single was number one in the charts at the time of the Live Aid concert in July 1985. Now we've managed to get into the depths of your memory that you were in Jersey at the time. You might remember it because I think you were telling me your family used to sing it an awful lot in the car about that time because it was the number one record. So when you were in Jersey, if you can remember back to when that was.
1: Yeah, I'll give it a go.
0: All right. Okay, one more clue coming up. So we're going to have a look at some celebrity birthdays next. But we've got another new track for you. Last week we did an awful lot of the big hitters who were coming out with new albums. People like Madonna and the Rolling Stones and all sorts of people. Following in their tracks, Beyoncé's got a new album out. You remember her last album was a big hit where she went all country on us. And I think she's gone back to her roots more on this one. And so she's released a single, and here it is. It's called Morning Dew, and then in brackets, Donk. Yeah, you'll know why when you hear it.
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0: 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For more ideas to get going every day, search Change for Life online.
1: Welcome back. This is Paul B on Mid Downs Radio. I have Kathy with me, and we're going to look at some celebrity birthdays now. These are people who are celebrating their birthdays this week. Ready for this, Catherine?
2: Yes.
1: First up, we have a comedian, an actor, an author, and a panelist, and probably best known for being on the very popular British TV panel show, Would I Lie to You? But he's also had a big success with a new sort of detective series called Ludwig. I think the second series is starting very shortly, isn't it? I'm talking about David Mitchell. How old do you think David Mitchell is this week?
2: I think he must be about 57.
1: He's 54.
2: Oh, right.
1: So not too far off. Next up, we have a British actor who has had a long career, and he started on stage. He's played in Shakespeare roles. He was in I, Claudius, when he was played the part of... who was it? Who would it be? Anyway, he was in that. But he first really came to fame when he took on the role of the captain of the Starship Enterprises when they rebooted Star Trek back in the 80s and 90s with the Next Generation, which many people still consider to be the best of the series, even better than the original series and so on. He didn't think he would last more than one season. In fact, in the end, up doing seven plus the movies as well. I'm talking about Patrick Stewart. How old do you think Patrick Stewart is?
2: Oh, I think he must be about 70.
1: He's 86.
2: Is he?
1: He's 86.
2: Goodness me.
1: And finally, a true international superstar who started off being a carpenter in the studios until somebody suggested he give acting a go. And he was in American Graffiti, George Lucas's early films and so on, where he played a truck driver who was challenging people to race and so on. And as a result of that, he got a star role in the Star Wars films, and then later became really famous by being Indiana Jones. I'm talking, of course, about Harrison Ford, who's in that very good Apple series about...
2: Shrinking?
1: Shrinking, yeah, about counsellors and so on. About psychoanalysts and that sort of thing. He's very good in that. How old do you think he is this week?
2: Oh, about 75?
1: He's 84.
2: Is he?
1: Yeah. And I always give you someone who's no longer with us, but if they were, they would be celebrating their birthday. This is one of the most powerful political characters in the last 50 years, I would say, or 70 years, I would guess. Started off being regarded as a terrorist and so on, and spent a long time in prison in South Africa before he was released to become, when apartheid finally finished and the white government resigned and they had fair and free elections, and he was elected president and then promoted the Rainbow Societies to stop people taking revenge on the white population. Very successful. I'm talking about Nelson Mandela. How old do you think Nelson Mandela would have been this week?
2: 90?
1: No, he would have been 108.
2: 108?
1: Yes, because he was born in 1918.
2: Wow.
1: Let's have a look at the musical birthday. There's not a lot this week, is there?
2: No.
1: There's some next month coming up, very significant ones, including Madonna and Michael Jackson, who were born not only on the same day, but they were born just 2 weeks apart. But this week, it's quite quiet, so what have we got?
2: Gareth Gates.
1: Yeah.
2: He's 49.
1: Yeah, didn't seem that... Really? 49?
2: Yeah.
1: And who else?
2: Linda Ronstadt.
1: Yes.
2: She's Oh, born in 1946, that makes her 80.
1: Yes, celebrating her 80th birthday. We've got two other artists we want to celebrate their birthdays with their music. Coming up, Martha Reeves, of Martha and the Vandellas. And she's celebrating her 85th birthday, and we've got one of her great hits coming up. Before that, Roger McGuinn, who is the lead singer of The Byrds, and he's celebrating his 84th birthday. And this is The Byrds and one of their great hits. This is 8 Miles Alive.
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0: You're listening to Mid Downs Radio with Paul B, and I have Kathy with me. And now we've got the third and final clue in our golden chart topper, which is UK number one on the 16th of July, 1985. We've had two clues so far, but it's an American female group composed of members of the same family, formed in Philadelphia, Pennsylvania in 1965. Their music crosses the genres of R&B, disco, pop, rock, and the Philly sound. You ready? Oh, the second clue was the single was number one in the UK charts at the time of the Live Aid concert in July 85. You ready for the last clue?
1: Yeah.
0: It is claimed that the song is about Frank Sinatra. All right? It is claimed that the song is about Frank Sinatra. Now, I think you have more chance of getting the song than you do about the band, but what do you think?
1: I actually haven't got anything coming into my head at the moment.
0: You told me that your kids, when you're in Jersey, driving around Jersey...
1: Oh, Frankie!
0: They'll sit in the back of the car singing it.
1: Yes, I just heard it. Frankie.
0: And why were they singing it? Because your son is called...
1: Francis.
0: And so it's all about him, really?
1: Yes,
0: there we
1: are. Yes.
0: Do you know the name of the band?
1: No, I don't.
0: You probably don't, do you? Anyway, here we go. On the 16th of July 1985, here in the UK, this was the number one single. It's Sister Sledge and Frankie.

0: When a stroke strikes, it spreads like a fire in the brain. The longer it goes undetected, the more damage is done. To spot the signs of a stroke, you have to think and act fast. F. Face. Has their face fallen on one side? Can they smile? A. Arms. Can they raise both arms and keep them there? S. Speech. Is their speech slurred? T. Time. Just like a fire, it's time to call 999 if you see any single one of these signs. The faster you act, the more of a person you save. When stroke strikes, act fast.
1: We are coming up to the news on the hour very shortly, and stay with us here on Midtown's Radio. Find out what Cathy has been up to over the last week. To take us up to the news, we've got the latest from Take That. This is Paul B, and this is Midtown's Radio.

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1: This boogie's in my soul. 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

0: And that's the latest from Madonna, and it's called Danceteria. Her new album's getting very good write-ups indeed. The old girl's back on form. Hello, everybody. Welcome back to the show. Paul B here. And we hope you're going to stay with us over the next hour. And I've still got Kathy with me. You going to say hello, Catherine?
1: Yes, hello, everybody.
0: Okay. And in this half of the show, we're going to be mainly talking to Kathy about her week, find out what she's been up to. And she's going to review some TV programmes she's been watching. We got our On This Day feature, where we take today's date, the 16th of July, and look at various historical events that happened on that day in years gone by. And we have got the dancer around the studio to keep fit. The dreaded sandboxes around. Kathy might be excused from this, I think, but we'll see. And you're welcome to join in at home, up at the hospital, at your place of work, if it's safe for you to do so. And Kathy's got her poem of the week, and we have still got running the big question of the week, which is, according to the Reddit website, what is the British favourite item to take on a picnic? If you're packing a picnic basket, what would you put in it? And I have a top 10 list for that. So there we are. Right, let's have some more music. This is a new track from Lou Coombs, and it's called Rethink Something.
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1: Hello, listening to Mid Downs Radio with Paul B and Kathy. We're going to talk to Kathy now about her week, find out what she's been up to. Have you been getting out more this week as you continue to recover from your recent illness?
2: Well, I went out to the Oak Barn, yes. Burgess Hill, because mm-hmm. They had a seafood week.
1: Yes, and you like your seafood.
2: I like my seafood, yeah. It's lovely.
1: Yeah.
2: I had Coquille Saint-Jacques, which is lovely.
1: Yeah. No, they do something virtually different every week, don't they? They like have a theme. Haven't they got a sort of burger night coming up or something?
2: Burger
1: they?
2: Week.
1: Yes,
2: yeah.
1: Week, yeah. So they're good. And of course, there are other restaurants in Burgess Hill that do all sorts of stuff. But you enjoyed your night out. That's amazing.
2: Well, yeah, and the whole point is it's nice and airy.
1: Yes.
2: It's big and airy. And
1: yeah, because you've got to be careful that you don't
2: yes, I'm very vulnerable at the moment.
1: Yes, okay. All right, so what else have you been doing?
2: Well, I made plans to go to Waddesdon in a few weeks' time.
1: Yeah, didn't you're telling me your two daughters, Joe and Jennifer, is it?
2: Yes.
1: Want to spend some time with you, which is nice, next month.
2: Yes.
1: And so they want ideas for days out. One of the ideas you came up with is going to the National Trust place, Waddesdon Manor, which is...
2: it's a bit of a drive, but...
1: Yes, which is a Rothschild's... house, isn't it?
2: The famous, oh, it's lovely.
1: The famous financial family.
2: Yes.
1: And when the last, I think it was an old, last of the old ladies that was living in there, when she passed away, they donated the manor and the grounds to the National Trust.
2: Yeah.
1: And the thing is, the donation, the legacy they left with it for its maintenance was more than all the other National Trust properties put together.
2: Yeah.
1: So they can afford to really lavish money on the house and grounds. I know the gardens, for example, are planted out Victorian style with loads and loads of bedding plants, which most places can't afford to do anymore.
2: No.
1: So it should be a good day out for you, I think.
2: Yes.
1: And you told me you're going to have afternoon tea there as well.
2: Yes.
1: Very nice. And then,
2: I'm going to the restored Shoreham Airport.
1: Yes.
2: They've got a lovely ice cream shop there.
1: Well, the ice cream shop is down on bit further down on
2: yes.
1: Shoreham Beach, isn't it? A real Italian yes. ice cream. But I know the Shoreham Airport one is, they've restored it because it's a classic Art Deco building.
2: It is,
1: it?
2: Yeah.
1: And
2: yeah.
1: They've even got the old booking hall, which you can go in and have a look at, which is all done up. In,
2: I know.
1: But they've got a really nice cafe there. So.
2: Yes.
1: Well, that sounds like a makings of a good week for you with your girls.
2: Yeah, I've also got the Belgian Grand Prix to look forward to.
1: You have indeed. Your summer of sport continues. You've got the Belgian Grand Prix coming up this weekend, and you watched Wimbledon.
2: Oh, I love Wimbledon.
1: Yeah,
2: Wimbledon
1: what do you think this year? Was it about to standard?
2: I think so, yeah. I like to see new people.
1: Well, the British guy did very
2: Arthur.
1: Well. What was his name? Arthur
2: Fay?
1: Arthur something like
2: Fury.
1: That. Fury.
2: Fury, yes.
1: Yeah. And yeah, because he got to the semi-finals and he wasn't even seeded, was
2: no,
1: he?
2: No, it's good when it's like that.
1: Yeah, so that was good. And, of course, you got the World Cup. Now, as we record this, of course, we don't know how England are going to do against Argentina. But they've done very well so far, haven't they?
2: Yes.
1: They got past a very talented Norway side. They've really come up in the FIFA rankings and so on. So they gave England a tough game, but they got through all right. So against Argentina, if they get through that, then it's either going to be France or Spain in the final.
2: Mm.
1: And France and Spain play on Tuesday night, don't they?
2: Yeah.
1: So
2: all the pub gardens
1: will be packed again. They are a bit more civilised now. I think it's 8 o'clock, unless it gets delayed, of course, by thunderstorms and all the rest of it. And then we're back to 10 o'clock and all the rest of it. But anyway, good luck, England, on that one. Excellent, very good. Listen, we'll talk about some TV programmes you'll be watching after this next track. We're going to go back again to the 60s. This is a track you don't hear often from the Beatles. It was sort of a part of the Sgt. Pepper sessions, I think, that were never, and it was never put on an album, and then it was put on the back of one of the singles, I think, Hello Goodbye, I think, as a B-side. But it's sort of the Beatles in their psychedelic phase, and it's called Baby, You're a Rich Man.
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0: This is Midtown's Radio with Paul B. And Kathy, we're talking to Kathy about her week. Now she's going to tell us about some of the programmes, TV programmes she's been watching. So what have you been watching then, Catherine?
1: Oh, I watched the Katie Price one.
0: Yes. Jordan. Called Nothing to Hide, Sky Documentaries.
1: Yes.
0: Why do they keep giving her money to make programmes?
1: I don't know. Well, people are endlessly fascinating.
0: Do you want to explain to perhaps our American friends who Katie Price is?
1: Well, she just sort of became a personality under the name of Jordan.
0: She was a model, wasn't she?
1: Yes.
0: Yes.
1: And she got sort of pushed herself to the front, if you like, and
0: she's an attention seeker. I mean, you talk about influencers now on social media. I mean, she broke the mold, really, because everybody sort of followed what she did, even though she didn't really have much talent at all for anything.
1: No,
0: really,
1: and it's a shame. She's facelifted herself worse, I think.
0: So what's her latest sort of thing about? It's, you know, poor little me again, is it, or what?
1: I don't think so particularly.
0: Yeah.
1: What's
0: she talking about? Anything?
1: Just what she's doing now, which is carrying on modelling and photograph.
0: Yeah, so nothing in particular, really?
1: No, she likes having her photographed.
0: Right, let's move on to something. What else?
1: I Jack Wright.
0: Yes. Now, on BBC One this is, isn't it?
1: Yes. I found that very good.
0: Do you want to explain what it's all about?
1: Well, I don't want to give away too much of the plot.
0: No, but I mean the basic
1: It's all
0: setup.
1: About this woman who thought she was coming into all her...
0: Well, it's a bit broader.
1: ...dead husband's fortune, and it didn't go like she thought it was.
0: It's a bit broader than that. There's this millionaire who's played by... who plays him? Hang on, I've got some information here. Wait a minute. Darren gave me some information about this, so we get it right. Here we go. It says here, after a business tycoon's death, his wife Sally faces devastating news about his will as the mourners gather at their estate for the funeral. DCI Morgan uncovers a disturbing truth, it says. And then basically all the members of the family gather together, expecting to get a nice sort of legacy from dead husband. But it doesn't quite work out that way, does it? Trevor Reeve plays Jack Wright, although you only see him in the
1: He's
0: first
1: only on
0: minutes.
1: Script for a few minutes.
0: But there's some very good actors in here. Nikki Amuka Bird, Callum Adams, James Fleet's in it, John Sim, who plays Grace in the Brighton police series.
1: He doesn't play very nice.
0: No, he doesn't. He's very good. He's very versatile. He can play good and he can play really bad. All sorts of... Gemma Jones is in it. Zoe Tapper, who plays his wife in the Grace series, she's in it as well. She's not very nice either. It's fascinating, isn't it?
1: Yeah, I've seen it
0: all. You don't know where it's going. Yeah. Apparently, it's got very good ratings, and people are talking about it. You know, it's a real water cooler type program. Yeah. What else have we got? Finally, we got Dave Allen, haven't we?
1: Oh, yes, I'd forgotten that.
0: Yeah.
1: Yeah, they just had some... Because isn't it an anniversary?
0: Yes, he would have been 90 this year. And he died just over 20 years ago, sadly. So BBC Four have been running a series of programmes about him, including one about showing some of his routines.
1: Oh, yeah.
0: Yeah, and I think Channel 5 have been running something as
1: laughing
0: well.
1: Laughing and laughing.
0: He does make you laugh. I don't know why, but he just does. He's one of those natural story joke tellers. It just...
1: And it's very Irish humour.
0: It is. Yeah. I like the one about the nun outside the pub. I thought that was brilliant, that joke.
1: What was that?
0: And the nun outside the pub who condemns him for drinking and everything like that. And he said, how can you criticise me when you've never had a drink yourself? She said, fair point. I'm on this once. I will do it so I know what I'm talking about. So he goes inside the pub and goes up to the barman and says, can I have a double gin in a cup, please? Because she said, can you put it in a cup so nobody knows what I'm drinking? Can you put it in a cup, please? And the barman says, it's not that bloody nun out there again, is it? Great. See, he tells it much better. That's the point, isn't it?
1: Yes.
0: But it's good to remind ourselves of you know, a really great comedian. They've also been running some programmes about Rick Mayall, who died, I think it's 10 years ago. I think that's why they're running. And a very different sense of humour, much more modern sense of humour, but equally a genius, I think. Yeah,
1: I actually saw Dave Allen live at Ringmer.
0: Oh, yeah.
1: They used to have live people on it.
0: Like a cabaret type.
1: Yes, in Ringmer, and he was brilliant.
0: Yeah.
1: He's so funny.
0: Very good. Okay, right, thank you very much for all that. We're going to move on to have our today's the day, or on this day, in a minute. But first of all, it's Jamaican sunshine time. I'd say we've had our fair share of sunshine and heat that will be familiar to the people of Jamaica here. But, you know, more is always welcome from Jamaica. And particularly for Marilyn and Ron in Green Bay, Wisconsin, who are big Jamaican fans. And they would know about a band called Morgan Heritage, who's a family group again. We talked about earlier about the Sister Sledge and so on. This is another family group, been going for some time now. Anyway, the point is they've got a brand new album out and a new single, and this is the single off that album, which sounds a bit as if it was commissioned by the Jamaican Tourist Board. Because it's all about how great Jamaica is, which is fair enough. So here it is. This is Morgan Heritage and Come Feel the Love. Yeah.

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2: 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You are listening to Midtown's Radio with Paul B and Kathy. We've got our On This Day item now. This is where we take today's date, the 16th of July, and have a look at various events that happened in the past on that date. So let's start with Kathy. What have we got to start off with then, Catherine?
3: Well, in 1377, King Richard II, aged 10, was crowned King of England, succeeding his grandfather, Edward III.
2: And the 16th of July, 1439, kissing was banned in England because of the plague.
3: Oh,
2: that wouldn't have been good for time for you then, would it?
3: No.
2: If you were around then?
3: No.
2: Yeah, okay.
3: And in 1790, Congress declares the city of Washington in the District of Columbia as the permanent capital of the USA.
2: In 1911, on the 16th of July, American dancer and actress Ginger Rogers, who achieved fame as the partner of Fred Astaire in a series of popular musicals, was born in Independence, Missouri, in the USA.
3: And in 1935, the world's first parking meters were installed in Oklahoma City in the USA.
2: And on the 16th of July 1945, the first test detonation of an atomic bomb occurs at Trinity Site in New Mexico as part of the US Manhattan Project.
3: And in 1951, the novel Catcher in the Rye by J.D. Salinger is published.
2: Did you read that when you were at school? It seemed to be a sort of school curriculum, didn't it, that one? 16 July 1955, Disneyland opened in Anaheim, California, the first Walt Disney theme park.
3: Yeah. Didn't realise it was as early as
2: 1955.
3: And in 1964, the Rolling Stones had their first UK number one single with It's All Over Now.
2: And finally, on the 16th of July 1969, Apollo 11 launches, carrying the first man to land on the moon. I remember that vividly. I was working in Brighton, went along to a social club where they had a colour television.
3: Mm.
2: And we watched it on taking off. And when you see the footage of Apollo 11 taking off, it's still very powerful. Whoever set up the cameras and so on, the sound system, bearing in mind it's 1969, did a terrific job. It's very moving indeed. So that's it on this day, the 16th of July.
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2: Don't forget our big question of the week. According to the Reddit website, what is the British favourite item to take on a picnic? And I have a top 10 list for that. Now, regular listeners will know about this time in the show. Sharon and Darren, our production team, think Kathy and I need to get up and have a dance around the studio to keep fit. And you're welcome to join in at home, up at the hospital, at your place of work, if it's safe for you to do so. Kathy's still recovering from recent illness, so they've been kind to her and got her a chair, because she doesn't actually get into the sandbox, you'll be pleased to hear.
3: Good.
2: Do you remember back in the day, late 50s and so on, the hand jive?
3: Oh, yes.
2: You could do
4: you know, it's radio. You can't show people on radio. but he used to do like hand movements that sort
3: of... No, I'm sure I knew that. I do remember.
4: Danced along to the song, didn't it? Yes. Whatever. So you can do that, you all think? Right. Okay. Yes. The rest of us have got to get into the sandbox.
3: Okay.
4: This is going back to the 60s. This is Safaris and Wipeout.

0: we are. There we are. All right, and even you've been able to do that one, Catherine. Could have done the old surfboard bit. You know, everybody, like, they pretended they were on a surfboard when they did that.
1: Right.
0: That's okay. Apparently what we were doing in the sandbox. Anyway, listen, Cathy's got to get a poem together, and while she does that, let me give you the answer to our big question of the week, which is, according to the Reddit website, what is the British favourite item to take on a picnic? What would you pack to take on a picnic, then, Catherine?
1: Well, I first of all wrote down cheese and tomato sandwich.
0: Right.
1: But I think the easiest thing to take on a picnic, if you want something nice and tasty, is a pork pie.
0: Yeah, or a scotch egg, maybe? I like a scotch egg.
1: They can squish, though. Whereas pork pies, if you pack them in, they can, you know.
0: Ever practical. All right, listen, let me give you the top 10 list, shall we? At number 10, a hot flask. Pack boiling water, tea bags and milk in a thermos for a post-meal brew, apparently. Number 6, baked sweets like mini Victoria's sponge, flapjacks or brownies to satisfy your sugar cravings. At number 8, fresh fruit. Grapes, strawberries and apple slices provide a refreshing burst of juice. At number 7, cheese and crackers. Pack some Wensleydale or mature cheddar, Branston pickle and oat cakes, it says here.
1: That's a bit of a fuss.
0: It's interesting, Branston pickle, because Branston pickle's made something of a comeback.
1: Yeah.
0: I remember as a kid, you always had Branston pickle with cheese and pickle sandwich. And then with the advent of more sophisticated pickles, it sort of went out of fashion, because it's very quite sweet, isn't it? But apparently it's back in again.
1: Right.
0: At number 6, hummus and crudities. How do you pronounce that?
1: Crudities.
0: Yeah. Carrot sticks and cucumber slices pair perfectly with a cool dip, it says here. At number 5, crisps. A bag of salt and vinegar or cheese and onion is a true UK staple. I remember the old days. Remember the old days of crisps, where you got little packet, little twist of salt in a blue twist.
1: Bag, yeah.
0: Yeah, and then you sort of empty it in and shake the bag. Don't do that anymore, do you? And number 4, pork pies. There you go. Savoury, dense pies with a hot water crust pastry and cured pork.
1: Lovely.
0: But it's got to be Melton Overy pie.
1: Well, it should be.
0: Yeah,
1: that's the best.
0: Yeah, that is the home of the pork pie here in the UK. And they make it nice and warm with that sort of jelly sort of stuff, don't they? Yeah. At number 3, scotch eggs. There you are. I told you. A boiled egg wrapped in sausage meat and breadcrumbs. Again, it has to be a very good quality scotch egg to be worth it. No good if it tastes like cardboard, really. And number 2, sausage rolls.
1: Oh, I'd forgotten sausage
0: rolls.
1: Yeah,
0: these seasoned sausage meat pastries are perfect to eat with your hands. Again, it has to be good quality sausage rolls. But at number 1, and no surprise really, is sandwiches. Classic fillings include egg mayonnaise, which I never liked, especially when in the heat, they go off quickly. Coronation chicken, okay.
1: Ooh, lovely.
0: Or cheddar and pickle.
1: Coronation cheese and tomato.
0: No cheese and tomato. Well, you can have cheese and tomato. This is just a few of the examples, I suppose. Interesting, coronation chickens made a comeback again. Originally, it was developed for Queen Elizabeth II's coronation back in 1953, wasn't it?
1: Oh, I don't know.
0: Using at that time when meat and so on was still on ration, what was easily available. And it's a sort of combination of chicken and, like ginger and various spices.
1: There
0: wasn't a lot of choice of spices in those
1: days.
0: It was
1: sort of curry taste, really.
0: Like curry taste, yeah. And then several of the supermarkets brought it back for King Charles's coronation.
1: Oh, okay.
0: And it was only intended to be, I think, for, you know, a few weeks while the coronation was on, but it stayed because it's proved popular again. So there we are. Anyway, sandwiches, whatever your sandwich, tuna sandwich is not on there. You like tuna, don't you?
1: I do like tuna.
0: Anyway, whatever you pack, enjoy the weather while it's here and have a good time by the riverside safely, or by the sea, or up on the South Downs, or wherever you you go. All right, there we are. Time for Cathy's poem of the week. What you got for us then?
1: Well, it's written by an old favourite, Ken Nesbitt.
0: Yep.
1: And it's Our Family Picnic.
0: Ah, there you go.
1: My family went out on a picnic. We lugged all our stuff to the park. As soon as we spread out our blanket, it promptly got rainy and dark. And while we were watching our napkins and plates blow away in the breeze, we all got attacked by mosquitoes and plagued and tormented by bees. Our sodas were slurped up by insects, our burgers were eaten by ants, which, once they were done with our lunches, decided to crawl up our pants. We couldn't hold out any longer. We ran screaming madly away and left all our stuff to the insects and rain that had ruined our day. So next time we'll go to the movies, or maybe just go to the mall. That last time we went on a picnic, it was not really a picnic at all.
0: Yeah, part of the reality is there. Dose of reality, do you think? Mm. Now, I'm supposed to be going to the cricket down at Arundel next week. What's the likelihood of the weather breaking just as I'll want to go to the cricket? Never mind. Anyway, listen, thank you very much for that. You've got to leave us now, but before you do, Darren's got the car ready for you.
1: Yes.
0: You're going to leave us with a thought for the day?
1: Yes. You don't have to share everything about yourself and your life with everyone. Privacy brings a lot of peace. Be selective about who you confide in and share your plans with. Actions and results speak for themselves.
0: There you go. Very wise words. And as usual, you get to choose an Elvis track before you go. So what's it going to be then?
1: Oh.
0: You wanted something like nice and summery and so on. So it was one from one of his films, Viva Las Vegas.
1: Las Vegas, yeah.
0: Okay. I think you need to go and lie down in the darkened room for a bit.
1: I think I do, yeah.
0: All right, listen, you take good care of yourself, all right? And hopefully we'll see you next week, all right?
1: Yeah.
0: All right.
1: Bye-bye, everybody.
0: There goes Kathy and here comes Elvis.
2: 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Got a whole lot of money.

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And then we had Snow Patrol and Kylie Minogue with These Alarms, followed by Jack Savarati and Katie Tunstall and Tempting Faith. Some interesting collaborations there, I think. I've got time for one more before I go. And we've been talking a lot about picnics and what we would take or not take with us on a picnic. Here's Carmen Cavallaro with his take on what he would take on a picnic.

0: Did you bring the chicken, chicken, chicken? Did you bring the weenies, weenies, weenies? Did you bring the spirits, spirits, spirits? Did you bring the ham and biscuits too?
1: Check! Chicken, weenies, spirits, biscuits!
0: I'm not sure I want...

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0: And biscuits toasting.
1: Yum, yum!
0: Sister's packed in her bathing suit and sandals. So we'll all swim around our favorite pool.
2: Keep cool.
0: Did you bring the popcorn, popcorn, popcorn? Did you bring the peanuts, peanuts, peanuts? Did you bring the pretzels, pretzels, pretzels? Did you bring the cake and candy too?

0: 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Can't he show him?
1: Ha ha!
0: How to pitch him?
1: Hooray for Pop!
0: All the boys are just raring for the ball game. Soon we'll see who the champions are this year. Did you bring the coffee, coffee, coffee? Did you bring the soda, soda, soda? Did you bring the cold beer, cold beer, cold beer? Did you bring the cups and glasses too?
1: Check!
2: Chicken,
1: weenies,
2: cereals,
1: biscuits,
2: popcorn,
1: peanuts,
2: pretzels,
1: candy,
2: salad,
1: pickles,
2: olives,
1: mustard,
2: coffee,
1: soda,
2: cold beer,
1: glasses.
0: For the hungry lad.

And that's it from me for this week. Thank you very much for being with us over the last couple of hours, and we'll be back with you next week. In the meantime, look after yourselves and be kind to others. News on the hour coming up very shortly.

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2: The top stories this hour. England's footballers have just arrived home, fresh from their third-place finish at the World Cup. Last night's 6-4 win over France means it was their most successful tournament since 1966. Spain and Argentina meet in tonight's final in New Jersey. Around 7,000 people in Kent have been warned they'll have no water until at least this evening. South East Water says supply issues around Tunbridge Wells are due to a failure at a treatment works. Incoming Prime Minister Andy Burnham suggested he could nationalise water firms. Labour's Deputy Leader Lucy Powell says the current model isn't working.
3: The profits are taken into the private hands, and all the insurance, if you like, and all the costs are borne ultimately by the state and the taxpayer. And that's not right, and that's not sustainable.
2: Meanwhile, Andy Burnham's confirmed he'll scrap the previous government's digital ID programme as he prepares to enter Downing Street. A spokesperson for the new Labour leader says it will redirect resources towards people's everyday priorities. This time tomorrow, Sir Keir Starmer will be preparing to tender his resignation to the King. Polling expert Joe Twyman says Mr Burnham will need to get to work fast.
4: What needs to happen, particularly in the first 100 days, is that people need to perceive that a change has occurred, that this is a turning point in British politics, not a talking point among British politicians.
2: Controversial influencers Andrew and Tristan Tate have been arrested in Miami over a series of new charges by UK authorities. 38 new counts have been brought against the brothers, including rape and trafficking. Russia's attacked Kyiv overnight with ballistic missiles, killing one person and leaving 16 others wounded. The strikes highlight Ukraine's shortage of air defence systems. And Jason Donovan's paid tribute to his larger-than-life dad, who's died at the age of 90. Like his son, actor Terence Donovan was known for his role in Neighbours. He also appeared in Home and Away. From Sky News, I'm Imani Rana.
0: Broadcasting from the Princess Royal Hospital, Havens Heath, across Mid-Sussex and beyond, this is Mid-Downs Radio.
5: Hello and welcome to Sounds of the 70s with Linda Wishart. The decade started with the dazzle of glam rock and finished with the shock of punk rock. It was the decade of David Bowie, ABBA, Bruce Springsteen and Stevie Wonder. It was the decade of fashion forgot, but music remembered. Stay with me for the next hour as we play Sounds of the 70s on Mid-Downs Radio.

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1: This woman has the right to be treated with a professional standard of care by qualified staff. 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It explains generations to come. To find out more, ask your healthcare. The NHS constitution, because the NHS belongs to...

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0: Thank you for listening to Sounds of the 70s, and this has been Linda Wishart. Coming up next is the news on the hour, so stay with us on Midtowns Radio for the best of music and entertainment.
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Hi, this is The Sounds of the 60s on Middowns Radio with Paul B. The decade started with Elvis coming out of the army and ended up with his triumphant comeback concert. It saw the rise of the Merseysound and later the Summer of Love and Woodstock. It saw the British invasion of the American charts led by the Beatles and the Rolling Stones, matched by homegrown talent led by the Beach Boys and Bob Dylan. It was the decade of swinging London, Twiggy and Mary Quant. It was the era of the miniskirt and the minicar. So join me, Paul B, as we journey through the best of the sounds of the 60s here on Middowns Radio.

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0: Hello, I'm Mercedes Madden, Chair of the Prince's Royal League of Friends. Over the past 5 years, the League of Friends has spent over £1 million supporting this hospital. Projects include substantial refurbishment to the discharge lounge, the rapid access ward, and the Hickstead pre-op ward. We also provide equipment and a workspace for the physio department, bedside lockers in several wards. These are the examples of many projects we've undertaken over the years. The busy coffee shop by the main reception is our main source of revenue, plus legacies and donations, generating funds for the many deserving projects, ensuring we can continue to provide equipment and support to improve the facilities, the care and comfort of patients, visitors and staff in this busy hospital. We could not do this without you. Thank you for your support.
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1: Integrated care systems are partnerships of organisations that come together to plan and deliver joined-up health and care services, and to improve the lives of people who live and work in their area. Sussex Health and Care supports the 1.7 million people in Sussex, including the people of Mid-Sussex, and is made up of health and care organisations right across Sussex. It is responsible for looking after and delivering all the health and care services in the area it covers. The four partners in Sussex Health and Care are NHS Sussex, East and West Sussex County Councils, and Brighton Hove Council. Sussex Health and Care includes all seven NHS hospital, community and ambulance trusts, plus all primary care practices in Sussex. This includes the University Hospital Sussex NHS Foundation Trust and the Princess Royal Hospital here in Haggerston. A wide range of other voluntary, community and social enterprise partners are also involved in providing health and care services in the county and are part of the integrated system. For further information, go to the Sussex Health and Care website.

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7: Thank you for listening. This has been Mark Holder. Coming up next, we have the news on the hour, followed by heading back to the 80s.
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9: Thank you for listening. This has been Hannah Russell. Coming up soon, the Midnight News. 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
0: All of the day and all of the night at the Princess Royal Hospital and throughout Mid-Sussex. 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

but I know she spends at the club of Bobo. Let's go, baby.

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Baby!

0: 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This is the Sounds of the 60s, and this is Paul B. Time for another classic track.
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0: We love pop. But Mum says we need to make some healthy swaps, starting with those sugary drinks.
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0: Up to 10 cubes in one can and up to 52 in a bottle.
1: That's loads of calories.
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1: The beliefs we set out with in 1938 are as relevant now as they always were. 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
1: One goal, one voice. See what you can do for the Royal Voluntary Society today. 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We

0: Well, that's about it from me for now. Thank you for listening. This has been Sound of the 60s with Paul B. Coming up next, the news on the hour. 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

0: all day and all of the night at the Princess Royal Hospital and throughout Mid Sussex. 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
2: Yes, hello there. Welcome along to the one-hit wonders of the 1960s and the 1970s. My name is Kevin Payne, playing them out for the next hour on Mid Downs Radio and kicking off with this classic from 1979, I Haven't Stopped Dancing Yet. Here comes Gonzalez.

now. That's the way to open a radio show, isn't it? The one-hit wonders of the 1960s and the 1970s is part of a series of one-hit wonders programmes on Mid-Downs Radio. My name is Kevin Payne. Gonzalez Haven't Stopped Dancing Yet, a British R&B and funk band who recorded six LPs between 1974 and 1986, but they're best known for that 1979 single, Haven't Stopped Dancing Yet, on Mid-Downs Radio.

Soul on the One Hit Wonders from Mid Downs Radio. A song that was first recorded in 1964, but it didn't chart in the UK until 1971 and provided a one hit wonder for Tammy Lynn. I'm Gonna Run Away From You. Before that, The Kingsmen, written by American musician Richard Berry in 1955. Louie Louie tells in simple verse chorus form the first person story of a Jamaican sailor returning to the island to see his lover. Louie Louie provides a number two bill. Board hit in 1963 for The Kingsmen, and a much more modest number 26 in 1964, This Side of the Pond. Recorded in the early months of 1976 at Abbey Road Studios with some mixing at Davian Studios in LA, Year of the Cat was the seventh LP by Al Stewart and the second on which he collaborated with celebrated producer Alan Parsons. The single and title track was a major commercial success, reaching the US Billboard top five and eventually earning platinum disc status. It is indeed a classic warning as we play the Year of the Cat from Al Stewart.

the brilliant Year of the Cat from Al Stewart from 1977 on the One Hit Wonders on Mid Downs Radio. Next up, Robert Parker, Barefootin', a 1966 One Hit Wonder written and performed by Robert Parker. Parker had known its own record label, Nola Records, which claimed that Barefootin' had sold 1 million copies.

one-hit wonders of the 1960s and the 1970s from 1966. He Only Did It Once, Barefootin' from Robert Parker on Middowns Radio. Python Lee Jackson were an Australian rock band active from 65 to around about 69, whereupon the group recorded their only hit single, In a Broken Dream, featured guest vocalist Rod Stewart, and was a UK top three hit in 1972 for Python Lee Jackson on the One Hit Wonders from Middowns Radio.

0: Python Lee Jackson, a one-hit wonder in 1972 with a household name up front, the one and only Rodomod Stewart. And it's the one-hit wonders of the 1960s and the 1970s. My name is Kevin Payne. Let's take a break for some hospital information, and when we return on the other side, we're back in 69.
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2: Which sound do you prefer? This one? 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But the safest way to guard against it is with two doses of the MMR vaccine. It's never too late to protect your child. So for more details about how the MMR vaccine can stop this becoming this, contact your GP or visit nhs.uk/MMR.
3: 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Carbon monoxide. Don't be a victim of the silent killer.
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0: Music from the film The Thomas Crown Affair, a film that features clips of Jack and Jill Windmill at Clayton. Noel John Christopher Harrison was an actor by trade.
6: Run like a circle in a spiral, like a wheel within a wheel.

Old John Christopher Harrison may have been an actor by trade, but did you know he was also a member of the British Olympic skiing team in the 1950s? Windmills of Your Mind, the next song, inspired by a gospel song performed on TV by Porter Wagoner. Norman Greenbaum wrote the words to Spirit in the Sky in 15 minutes flat. The song was a great success, topping the charts in 1970, and as I recall, was coupled with the B-side called Milk Cow. What that's got to do with anything, I just don't know. But it's the one-hit wonders on MBR.

one-hit wonders of the 1960s and the 1970s. Norman Greenbaum with a number one song this side of the pond in May of 1970 for 2 weeks. A song that returned to the charts 16 years later in 1986 when Doctor and the Medics took it all the way to the top yet again. One-hit wonders of the 60s and the 70s. We land in 1979 now. Don't Throw It All Away was a song written and first recorded by British musician Gary Benson in 1975. It was covered by Dave and Sugar, and then Stacey Lattersaw covered it in 1982.

0: Hope you're enjoying the number ones. Not the number ones, the one-hit wonders, I beg your pardon, of the 1960s and the 1970s. It's a series of 11 programmes, and there are more than 170 great songs to enjoy. Don't Throw It All Away, from Gary Benson on Mid Downs Radio.
1: When I was young, I never needed.

Eric Carmen with his 1976 hit All By Myself. He was from a family of Russian Jewish immigrants who was born and raised in Ohio in the US of A. He's a member of the Raspberries before pursuing a solo career in the 1970s when All By Myself became his most enduring ballad, charting high in 1976. Got to number 12 in the UK, that one. Born Jeannie Carolyn Stevenson, Jeannie C. Riley, is an American country music and gospel singer. Her 1968 one-hit wonder Harper Valley PTA missed out by 1 week, simultaneously becoming the Billboard country and pop number one hit. And this is a song where Jeannie really socks it to the PTA. They get far more than they bargained for, I would imagine.

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We look forward to seeing you.

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hope you're enjoying them. The one-hit wonders of the 1960s and the 1970s. The Token Lion Sleeps Tonight, issued on RCA in 1961. The Lion Sleeps Tonight rocketed to number one in the Billboard Hot 100 and provided a number one this side of the pond many moons later in 1982 for Tight Fit. We Do It was written by Russell, one half of the husband and wife team, Russell and Joanne Stone.

from 1976. We do it Russell and Joanne Stone, and we do it the song produced by Phil the Collector Swern. It was a top five hit both here in the United Kingdom and in Australia, and was covered in 1977 by Carol Douglas. 1976 is our next stop on the one hit.

song that was in the UK top 20 when Hospital Radio Cookfield commenced broadcasting at Cookfield Hospital on Christmas Day of 1976. Little does she know, from the Kersal Flyers, they were formed in Southend-on-Sea.

So I hope you enjoyed them. Those were the one-hit wonders of the 1960s and the 1970s, part of a series of programmes here on Middowns Radio. Violinsky was ELO's Mike Kaminsky. He formed his own band in 1979, recorded Clog Dance, which was a bit of a take on ELO's huge hit Don't Bring Me Down, taken from the Discovery LP of that very same year, 1979. My name's Kevin Payne. Thanks again for your company over the last hour. Keep listening out to Middowns Radio for more editions of the one-hit wonders which span the decades from the 60s right the way through the 1990s. And here's our last tune today. It's some classic jazz funk from Atmosphere.

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Hello and welcome to the sound of the 90s on Midtowns Radio. This was the decade that saw the East and West Germany reunited after the collapse of the Soviet Union and the Channel Tunnel between Britain and France opened. The internet took off and we saw the first smartphones and satellite TV. It was a decade of boy bands, girl power and British rock rivalries, matched by the arrival of the grunge rock from America. 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
1: 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It also provides a range of specialist services across South East England. 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This includes Chalk Hill, based on the Princess Royal Hospital site in Mid-Sussex, that treats children and young people experiencing emotional difficulties, mental health problems and eating disorders. For further information about the services the Trust provides and where it provides them, go to the Sussex Partnership website.

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1: Safe in Sussex. Did you know that one in three women will experience some form of domestic abuse in their lifetime? And also one in six men. These are only the reported cases. Many more victims live behind closed doors. 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Our helpline and online chat is available Monday to Friday, 9:30 to 2:30 p.m. and is available to any adult experiencing abuse. 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
2: 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And this is John Boy Cook. 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
1: Washing your hands frequently throughout the day is good practice at any time. You should wash your hands using soap and water or hand sanitizer, in particular when you get to work or arrive home, after going to the toilet and before you eat or handle food. You should wash your hands thoroughly for at least 20 seconds, about the length of this infomercial.

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0: Well, that's it from me. Thank you for listening. This has been The Sounds of the 90s with me, John Boy Cook. Coming up next, the news on the hour. 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
1: Hello, this is Anthony Lane with Sounds of the Millennium, bringing you the best music from the first three decades of the 21st century, here on Mid Downs Radio. The new millennium saw CDs being superseded by iPods, downloading music and streaming. It also saw the launch of the iPhone and Facebook, kickstarting the social media revolution. Musical stars included Beyoncé, Ed Sheeran, Lady Gaga, Bruno Mars and Taylor Swift. Bands included Coldplay, One Direction and Radiohead. And the 2020s saw the COVID-19 pandemic grip the country with lockdown music helping to keep the nation's spirits up. So join me, Anthony Lane, for the sound of the millennium, here on Mid Downs Radio.

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0: in three of us over 65 will get dementia. 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

0: Right Care Right Now aims to help local people find the right service for their health needs, especially when they need medical help fast, but it's not a life-threatening emergency. Many visits to the Princess Royal's Hospital's Accident and Emergency Department do not result in any treatment. That doesn't mean those people are all in the wrong place. It's important for some conditions to be checked in A&E, even if no treatment is needed. But many visits to A&E could be dealt with better by a different NHS service, such as pharmacists, GPs, or minor injuries nurses. Right Now, Right Care is a website which can be accessed via the internet by any computer, tablet, or smartphone. The website lists common symptoms and offers suggestions for treatment. Right Care Right Now then links through to local services and shows whether they are open or closed and their location. If you require urgent treatment for symptoms that are not listed on the website, then ring NHS 111 for further advice. Using an alternative to A&E could mean more convenient service, little or no time in waiting room, and treatment by professionals who are experts in common illnesses and injuries, rather than A&E staff who specialise in emergencies. By using Right Care Right Now, you are not only helping yourself, but also helping the NHS save A&E for those who really need it.
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1: The Health Check focuses on some of the really big killers in this country. So heart disease, diabetes, stroke, dementia, kidney disease. And what we're doing is we know that in the early stages, often there may not be many symptoms. You may not know about your risk factors.
2: I never smoked, didn't drink that much, did sport whenever I could, played golf, considered myself quite fit really.
1: What you will find is you'll be asked some questions about your lifestyle, so your smoking history and how much you drink will definitely be on the agenda. You will be weighed and measured. You may well have your waist circumference measured because we know that weight around your midriff is a big risk factor and you may need to have some blood tests on top of that.
2: We then moved on to the blood pressure test. The result came through. I think that rammed it home to me that something was seriously wrong with me.
1: If we do get them through the door and if we can get them to come for a health check, they are often really good at making those lifestyle changes, and certainly

Thank you for listening to Sounds of the Millennium. This has been Anthony Lay. Stay with us on Middowns Radio for the best of entertainment all the day and all of the night. Coming up next, the news on the hour.

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1: When you think of a military charity, do you think of SAFR? 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Founded in 1885, SAFR, a Soldiers, Sailors, Airmen and Families Association, is the oldest tri-service charity in the UK, supporting retired and serving military personnel whenever and wherever they need us. 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Thank you.
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1: Princess Royal Hospital in Haywards Heath is now part of the University Hospital Sussex NHS Foundation Trust. The Trust in all runs seven hospitals in Chichester, Worthing, Shoreham, Haywards Heath and Brighton and Hove, as well as numerous community and satellite services. 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It also provides specialised and tertiary services across Sussex and parts of the South East, including neuroscience, arterial vascular surgery, neonatology, specialised paediatric, cardiac, cancer, renal, infectious disease and HIV medicine services. As well as providing acute services for the Mid-Sussex population, the Princess Royal Hospital is a centre for elective surgery across the Trust area. Other services provided at the hospital include services for the elderly, dermatology, services for respiratory patients, accident and emergency services, intensive care, orthopaedics, maternity and rehabilitation services. The Princess Royal Hospital Haywards Heath, serving the Mid-Sussex community and people across the University Hospitals Sussex Foundation Trust area.
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1: My name is Keith Prowse. I'm a consultant chest physician and I'm chairman of the British Lung Foundation. COPD means chronic obstructive pulmonary disease, which is a rather extended way of saying it's a chronic condition that affects the lung tubes, the air tubes, and the lung tissue itself. Probably better known to people in the past as chronic bronchitis and emphysema. The main symptoms of COPD are cough, particularly in the early morning, or what's sometimes called a smoker's cough. Breathlessness on exertion comes later, and usually, obviously, initially on exercise, walking up hills, but it can progress, and eventually people can become very seriously disabled by it. If I thought I'd got symptoms of this condition, I'd go along to my GP, tell him about them, and hopefully he'd arrange a chest x-ray, which excludes a lot of other conditions. He'd probably do a simple blowing test to measure what my lung function is compared to average. And then he would probably prescribe either an inhaler to open up the air passages when I get spasms or coughing, an inhaler to cut down inflammation, which you get when you get infections and other things, and possibly also an emergency supply of antibiotics so that if I get an infection, a chest infection, I've got something I can treat it immediately.
2: If any of these symptoms are familiar to you, then see your doctor as soon as possible, because treatment is available to help you.

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1: How's it going with your two?
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2: This year is the 8th Hurst Festival, and I headed over to the imposing Danny House near Hurstpier Point, where the Burroughs family and the residents of Danny House have been hosting an exhibition of original paintings by wildlife artist and outspoken conservationist David Shepherd, CBE. David is also the founder of the David Shepherd Wildlife Foundation, and very kindly agreed to tell me all about his life and works. David, this is a fabulous setting for your exhibition. How did you come to be here?
3: Oh, it's absolutely amazing. I'm overwhelmed by it. Well, I can't even remember, actually. Richard Burroughs was our host last night, and he's opened his house as part of the festival to every nook and cranny. And, I mean, it was his birthday, for example. All the birthday cards on the mantelpiece still with my cards and things we sell for the benefit of the Wildlife Foundation, David Shepherd Wildlife Foundation. And about a year ago, it was arranged that I would be one of the speakers in the festival. And so this was booked last night. We had a sellout last night. It was standing in the back. An absolute riot, and raising money for wildlife and having fun, and me hopefully leaving the public something to think about when they leave. You know, things like the Crater the Tiger and the Rhino, the conservation.
2: Yes.
3: But also my crazy mad life full of funny stories.
2: Well, you are in fact a Sussex resident, aren't you? I mean,
3: yes, I live in East Grinstead.
2: Do you? Are you a Sussex born and bred?
3: No, I was born in North London, and nearly a Cockney.
2: Yes. Well, you don't sound like a Cockney.
3: I can be if I... Oh, I don't believe in class distinction or anything else. Really. No, it's a very middle-class family. And during the war, I was evacuated to Scotland for 3 days. Came back after 3 days. and we lived in London, and I was the typical snotty-nosed little schoolboy, 8 years old, 9 years old, in the Battle of Britain. That, I mentioned that because that was what gave me my love of aviation. And many other subjects I paint, but I'm fanatically interested in the history of World War II and the Battle of Britain, for instance, going to school in the war and jumping out of the bus and watching the Battle of Britain overhead. We didn't realise people were killing each other, but they were incredible days. And they've been with me ever since, those strong memories.
2: I mean, you didn't start out wanting to be an artist, did you? I mean, you...
3: Oh, I was a disaster. I was an incredible degree of disastrous in my early life. When I was growing up in the 1930s, I was obsessed with being a game warden in Africa. I'd never even been abroad, but I had this arrogant assumption that I was the greatest thing that could ever happen for the Kenya National Park. So when I left my middle-class education, without any qualifications or whatever, and I trotted out to Kenya thinking they'd accept me, I said, can I be a game warden? And they said, no. And I came home again with my world in ruins, because I couldn't think what else to do. I had no interest whatsoever in art, and certainly no talent. The only reason why, I still got it actually, my first painting, my first oil painting, I showed it last night, created a riot. My God, you said you had no talent. You're bloody right, you didn't have any talent at that. This awful bird picture. And that was the only painting I ever did, just simply because I was terrified of playing rugger when I was at school, so I painted this awful picture and thought no matter what about it. So I failed to be a game warden and came home again, and my dad said, well, you've got two choices, old chap. You either drive a bus for a living or somehow pursue your lack of interest and talent and be an artist. It was agreed I'd rather be an artist than a bus driver, so I entered. Enter is too strong a word, but I showed this awful bird picture to the State School of Fine Art, and they said, go and drive a bus.
2: Right.
3: They said, no way will you ever be an artist. And I met the Mediterranean by sheer chance, going to a cocktail party. And that's life, isn't it, when one single thing changes everything.
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1: I met this amazing man called Robert Boone. He's dead now. And it was at a cocktail party in Winchester. I loathe cocktail parties. But if I hadn't gone to that party, I wouldn't be talking to you now. I'd be driving buses.
2: Wow.
1: And he took me on as a challenge. He said, I don't teach anybody, I'm too busy. But when he saw this painting, he said, oh my God. Anybody who paints as badly as that, I've just got to teach him. Extraordinary. And he took me on for 3 years. And to that man, I owe everything. My whole life is due to him.
2: But how did you get into painting wildlife? Because that's what you're mainly known. Well,
1: very
2: mainly
1: quick
2: known.
1: Story. When I'd had my training for 3 years with Robin, he said, right, you're on your own now. And I started my career at Heathrow Airport, because I love aeroplanes. And in those days, I had a permit to drive wherever I wanted at Heathrow. It was a village airport. Two aeroplanes landed every couple of hours, you know. And they gave me a permit to drive wherever I wanted. It's almost, they don't go on the runways, because occasionally an aeroplane lands. But it's lovely. I was known as the London Airport artist. They did bus tours. Not many people know this. I bet you didn't know.
2: No.
1: Heathrow, in the 1950s, they did bus tours around the airport. And it stopped when it saw me painting with my easel. And that's David Shepherd. He's there every day painting aeroplanes, the London Airport artist.

0: 24 hours a day on 1350 AM. 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
1: And through them, I met the Royal Air Force. They saw my work. That was the catalyst, because they were never served in the RAF. But they started flying me around the world as their sort of guest painter, painting scenes of the Royal Air Force. And I flew out to Keno for the RAF. They said, we've got a plane going from Lynham, spare seat, would you like to go to Keno? And I said, yes, I'd love to, because I always wanted to be a game warden. Flew out to Keno with them, and the RAF was stationed in Nairobi, and they said, we'd love 25 quid. We've got 25 quid, we'd love a painting, but we don't want aeroplanes, so we'd fly them all day. Do you do animals? That was the catalyst. And I rushed out to Nairobi that afternoon and painted my first wildlife painting, and I've never looked back.
2: And what was it a painting of?
1: It was a painting of a rhino chasing an RAF aeroplane off the airstrip. Puff, puff, puff, tru, tru, tru. Marvellous. And that gave me a life which I'll never look back. I mean, it's just amazing. And came a conservationist on that same visit. When, it's a well-known story, my wife joined me, and we were driving around the Serengeti National Park with the warden, and the sky was black with vultures. So many vultures. He said, David, there's something wrong over there. We'd better go and see. And we found a water hole that had battery acid poured into the water by a poacher.
2: Oh.
1: 255 dead zebra. And when you've seen that sight, when your career is suddenly taking off as an artist, I thought, my God, is this the depth of depravity to which man can sink? And gave my first painting to help raise money, and it's escalated from there. I've been doing it ever since, with great success. The greatest thrill of my life now is to be able to raise, I have to say, very large amounts of money by simply painting, and I'm working anyway, so I'm not giving any away. I'm painting anyway. And to raise money, because I owe all my success to the animals I paint. So putting something back through the Devonshire Wildlife Foundation.
2: Yes, I'm going to ask you a little bit more about that, about your latest projects in a minute, but you've painted such a diverse variety of subjects, and what's your favourite subject?
1: Well, it's funny you say that, because when we have an exhibition like this, for example, we've got 28 or 30 of my original paintings. They belong to the family, so it's known as the family collection. And I hire them out or release them out for a show like this today at Downey House. And people say, gosh, we didn't realise you painted that sort of thing. They expected 30 pictures of elephants. No, because it's elephants that I'm apparently known for. Simply one print, which is on Only Fools and Horses. That so this print of mine of an elephant is on Trotter's wall. Oh God, I've never painted anything else. But that put me on the map. And the people, there's only one elephant picture here. Steam trains, portraits, aviation, and everything. The common denominator with this variety of subjects is the getting excited about something worth painting. And it's borne by two. A lovely example is when I painted HMS Ark Royal for the Fleet Air Arm, and had a fantastic fun doing that. I mean, I'm not in the Navy. I've never been in the Navy. Never served, but I was in the helicopter and seeing the Ark Royal coming home to the scrapyard in the Mediterranean, and I could talk to the captain through my microphone. And I said, Ted, he was the captain. The sun's in the wrong position. Do you think you'd turn around and go back to Malta? I said, can you imagine me? I've never been in the Navy, the nerve of it. And he said, yes, it'll give those navigators something to do. And to see this thing going around the other way, just for me. Well, I was doing that, and then 3 weeks later, I was in Clarence House painting Her Majesty Queen Elizabeth, the Queen Mother, as a portrait.
2: Yes, now what was that like?
1: And she said, how do you manage to paint an aircraft carrier 1 minute and my portrait the next? I said, there's no difference, ma'am. Raised a few eyebrows. She laughed. She said, oh, it's so wonderful. It's one of the happiest commissions I'll ever do.

0: This is Mid Downs Radio on Spotlight with Wendy Swinton Eagle talking to David Shepherd, the artist and conservationist.
1: I was going to say, what's been your favourite subject to paint?
2: Well, if I have to answer that, there are dozens almost exactly level.
1: Yeah.
2: But by a very tiny head start, I have to say the steam trains. My other hobby is an unbelievably expensive hobby, but I've got this glorious steam engine which I've owned for 48 years. I bought from British Rail for £3,000, it's 140 tonnes. She's called Black Prince. She's well known now all over the world.
1: And where do you keep her?
2: She's running trains on the North Norfolk Railway at the moment, owning her keep. But it's getting so expensive now that I don't know how long I can carry on doing it. But she's my fifth daughter. I was on Country File on television just briefly talking about this, and they said, "What do you mean your fifth daughter?" Well, we have four daughters, and Black Prince is our fifth daughter because she's a member of the family, all 140 times. She's crazy. But she's indirectly, she's running on the Poppy Line in Norfolk, hauling trains full of happy people. And on the headboard, on the front of the engine, she carries a board saying the David Shepherd Wildlife Foundation. So I'm talking about tigers with Black Prince.
1: Right, right. Because you've got a fabulous painting here of a little boy and an old man.
2: Grandpa's workshop.
1: Yeah. Yes, yes. What was the inspiration for that?
2: I just sort of suddenly had an idea that I'd love to paint a picture of a chap sitting in his garden shed at the bottom of the garden, making a model steam engine with his grandson watching, and it's exactly what we've recreated. Doing a painting like that, or any other painting, always involves a degree of camera work. I mean, you can't ask a tiger to sit still for you for 5 days, obviously. And everything I do is usually from photographs I've taken myself, whatever the subject. And we got him to sit, and we're taking hundreds of pictures, and the result is a very popular painting. Yes, Grandpa's workshop. Some 30 pictures here altogether. Gosh. I'm so old now, I'm in my 82nd year, I suppose. And I forget I did certain pictures, and I was reminded about a month ago of an enormous picture I did of the Maze Prison riots. Yes, right at the heart of the troubles in Northern Ireland, I was asked to paint some pictures for the Green Howards and other regiments, which involved going there. I wasn't going to be sitting in my studio comfortably in Sussex with them providing me with photographs. I wanted to see it myself, to get involved, because that's the only way you get a really good painting. And it was an adventure. It's the only time I've been frightened, actually.
1: Really?
2: Yes, I mean, I only mention that because people ask me, have you ever been frightened? I get awfully fed up with the media saying, have you ever been charged by an elephant and squashed by a tiger and eaten by something else? And I said, for God's sake, don't talk like that about wildlife. But the only time I've had, and I've never been frightened ever, except with Northern Ireland, that painting, because they wanted me to paint the Ardoin, which at that time was 100% IRA. And I walked in there and I was spat at by six people telling me to F off because they thought I was effing special branch and everything else, and I had a row with them and said, do this, I'm an artist and I'm painting and I'm not going until I finish my work. And they said, it was very unpleasant. Anyway, I did the picture of the Maze Prison riots when the terrorists all broke out of the Maze Prison and they all had to be put back in again, so the police had to come in with their batons.
1: Yes, I remember. I didn't remember the pictures.
2: But I saw it. Anyway, I was having dinner in the officer's mess and they said, we love your picture of the Maze Prison riots. And I said, but I've never painted the Maze Prison riots. I'd completely forgotten it. And they said, well, there it is, this chicken body, there it is on the wall. And I said, good God, and it was my signature. And I'd forgotten, you must think I'm bonkers, but it's a long time ago, and I'm getting senile. They couldn't believe that I was watching it and saying, my God, it's him who painted it, yes.
1: So how many pictures have you painted, do you know, in your life?
2: I've never added up. I suppose it must be about a couple of thousand, I think, now.
1: Yes.
2: And more are pictures I've forgotten I've done. You see, pictures change hands. If I've done an elephant for somebody and they've sold it for a reason, or some of my pictures are coming up for auction quite often when people need the money, I suppose. And I'm being forged as well, at least by one painter at the moment with my signature on, so I occasionally come up with pictures with my name on, which aren't mine anyway. It's a compliment when you're being forged, I suppose. No, that's not funny, but two of my major pictures are somewhere else, they've been stolen. People walk into galleries and take them off the wall. I'm flattered about that because it means they want it. No, it's no laughing matter.
1: No, but
2: anyway,
1: it is a compliment, though, isn't it?
2: It is, in a way. Yes.
1: So,
2: yes. I mean, I did a picture of a leopard, which is probably the best picture I've done of leopards, and that was stolen from a gallery in broad daylight. He took it off the wall and walked out with it. And a year later, it was found on the back seat of a beat-up Mini in a car park. So obviously, they couldn't sell it. So they, God.
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0: This is Mid Downs Radio, and this is Spotlight, featuring David Shepherd, the artist and conservationist, who is with Wendy Swinton Eagle.
1: But you're well known for your work in conservation, and you've just launched, is it Tiger Time?
2: Yes, the Tiger Time. Well, this is one way of helping to raise awareness about the plight of the tiger. There are major species, I can go on forever, but the animals we are most closely associated with in my foundation are the ones I paint. You know, we're a very small charity, relatively speaking, so we don't save the rainforest. We can't. We leave that to WWF. But my charity was started by Prince Bernhard, funny enough, of the Netherlands. Prince Bernhard of the Netherlands was a great, lovely friend of the family. And 30 years ago, he said to me, David, you appear to have an ability to raise huge amounts of money without doing anything. What he meant was, you see, he knew I'm a compulsive painter. I'm painting every single day of the week. So I'm miserable if I'm not. So all I'm doing is painting a picture, and instead of selling it and giving half the money to the government, we can raise money through an auction with the foundation and put something back. And it's the most exciting thing. He said, you can do this. Why don't you start your own foundation, so that you can direct your efforts into one thing. And so the David Shepherd Wildlife Foundation was born 30 years ago. We've given away about $5 million, I think, so far. The nice thing about my charity is that if you give money, as last night people were buying like mad last night, I don't know how much we've raised from this visit to Danny House, but it's a very considerable amount. Every penny will go to, in this case, the orphanage for baby elephants we've set up in Zambia, in Lusaka, which is a life-changing experience, rescuing baby elephants that have been seen standing beside their dead mother, the mother being shot by poachers for the ivory, and the baby is trying to suckle its dead mother and inevitably dies, and it's heart-rending. And my foundation's been this project we have with the orphanage. We set up an orphanage in Lusaka now, and as I speak, I think we've got 10 or 11 residents, little babies, which we've saved. And the philosophy is the 3 R's: rescue, rehabilitation, and then release into the wild. And it's working now. It's miraculous. It's so wonderful. But it's to see these little baby animals, and they're just amazing.
1: So how do you decide which animals to help or where to put the money?
2: Well, we go from day to day, I suppose, but of course in the longer term we have trustees, obviously, because we're a registered charity, and I'm not a trustee, but they when the trustee meetings probably twice a year or three times a year, as all registered charities, and they sift through all the projects that have asked for money, hundreds of, almost dozens, of certainly dozens of requests for help from there and there and there and Vietnam or Tanzania or wherever for a project. They say no, definitely not, yes, possibly, yes, definitely, no, no, no. We cannot even begin to satisfy all the requests because we're a small charity and we're desperate for money. But we are succeeding. We've had some wonderful success stories. Just one concerned a rhino called Shibula. She was taken out of the wild from Namibia with a mate and put into a filthy concrete cage in Lisbon Zoo in Portugal. The male died and she was left alone in this concrete prison. And she was capable of breeding because she was quite young. And with the money we raised, we sent her out to South Africa. And then she was picked up by the South African Air Force and flown into a national park. She's now a granny.
1: Aww.
2: And a super granny. And she's had 7 calves, and 2 of those have had calves again. And she's now based in the Queen Elizabeth National Park. No, sorry, I'll start again. It's the Mountain Zebra National Park in South Africa. And we put rhino back into that park where they haven't been seen for 140 years. And that's history. That is conservation really working. We've now put cheetah back into the park too. And we've doubled the size of that national park. It all happened in an auction we had in South Africa, a couple of my paintings, and paintings by other artists. It was not just me. And we bought 5 farms, which all surrounded this national park. We knocked all the buildings down, all the fences and everything else, and we've doubled the size of that park. And it's so rewarding when you can stand there and say, we've done it, David Shepherd Wildlife Foundation.
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1: That is amazing. I mean, are any of your children following you in your work?
2: Aren't they just? Yes, absolutely wonderful. I mean, it's inevitable because I took them, you know, when they were in their teenage years into Zambia and the national parks, and they were hooked, obviously. All children are when you take them, because this is the whole future of the world in the hands of children like Richard Burrows' kids. I met them, they're just lovely children. They can speak and they're interested in conservation, and they are the key to the future. It's not me, I'm too old. I said last night to the audience, it's horrifying to think I don't have a huge knowledge in conservation. I'm only interested when I see an elephant hobbling along one foot, having blown its foot off, treading on a landmine. But in the longer term, all the species on this planet are interdependent. Just one living creature, whether it's a mosquito or a plant or whatever, including man. And it's daunting to think what the future is going to be in 100 years' time. Mm. I mean, there are children being born now who have lived to 90. What is this planet going to be like in 90 years' time? I don't think we can survive. We're wrecking the planet so fast. And I met Neil Armstrong just after he came back from the moon, and he really reminded me of how desperate plight is for man. It's all of us when we're destroying the planet. He described how he felt when he looked through his window of his space capsule coming home. It's a mind-blowing thing for me to know that he was talking to me, telling me.
1: Wow.
2: And I've never forgotten it. No, it's frightening. But we've got to do something about it. And tigers, you know, they have a right to survive. People say, well, it's all right, it doesn't matter, we can see them in a zoo. That's not the same.
1: No.
2: That's not the point. It's the fact that we're destroying the species, I am told, at the rate of one every day.
1: But how are they being destroyed? Right.
2: You've got to you've got to stop the trade. You see, the trade in parts from endangered mammals like elephant ivory, rhino horn, tiger bones is second only to the international trade in drugs. It's a massive business because people buy these trinkets and ivory or whatever. And we've got to stop the buying, because if we stop the buying, there won't be an incentive to go and kill the wildlife. And we've got to stop it because children like countries like Zambia or Kenya or Tanzania, they've got a treasure which we don't even have. You know, they've got wildlife to a degree which is irreplaceable. We've got to convince them at government level in these countries that their wildlife is of more value left alive than got rid of. Save your wildlife, because the income from tourism will pay for your roads and your hospitals and everything else. The income from tourism. And tourists aren't going to go to Zambia if there's no wildlife. It's as simple as that.
1: Do you have a particular favourite animal out of all the ones you paint?
2: It's got to be bison on elephant. Thanks to the only fool's nonsense. This guy kept banging on about that bloody soap opera.
1: That hasn't done you any harm.
2: No, it hasn't done you any harm, actually. No, it hasn't. I mustn't be intolerant.
1: So you've got a very beautiful portrait of your wife up there. So can you just tell me where you met?
2: Yes, she was working in a bank, an ordinary bank clerk, many, many years ago, 54 years ago. And we lived in Camberley, and my brother and I used to get asked to a ghastly dance every year. There was a girl, it's a ward of court, I don't know if you know that expression, it's a legal thing where, I'm getting into deep water now, but anyway, these two old ladies had this child who they'd taken mom as a challenge to try and give her a better life, to get her married. So she'd put on these ghastly dances once a year, to which my brother and I were asked to be in Sandhurst in Camberley. All these Sandhurst cadets came, and my brother and I misbehaved so bad in hopes that we wouldn't be asked again. And that's where I found Admiral. Admiral, bless her heart, she was looking rather lonely, leaning against the fireplace, while this hand wind-up gramophone was playing Glenn Miller. And I said, this is good, isn't it? Do you like Glenn Miller? And she said, who's he? That was a bad start. And we met from there. And she then went up the ladder and went into a much better job working for an American airline based in England. And that was really, we started again. And that was it.

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1: And the, does she travel with you?
2: Not very often, because she dog sits and looks after the house. And I'm miserable and I'm not with her.
1: No.
2: I said this on Desert Island Tests with Sue Laurie. I was on her programme. And she said the same question, and I said, no, but when I get to Africa or wherever, I'm miserable and I can't wait to come back. I hate going away without her. I'm a sloppy old bugger.
1: Yeah. And dare I ask, do you have a favourite song? I mean, do you have a special song?
2: Well, yes, I do, actually. But you see, you're too young. You don't know. It's Goodnight Sweetheart, which is a lovely... We just saw Top Hat, the musical, the other night in London, and that brought it all back, because that's my era. Glemmiller and the Dance Bands at the time. I like some pop music, but I love music. I paint music. I can't paint without music. I have a very wide taste, but Glemmiller, yes. Partly because we met Jimmy Stewart, who was the lead playing Glemmiller in the Glemmiller story.
1: Oh, yes, yes, of course.
2: We met Jimmy Stewart. I was at an Apollo launch in Cape Canaveral, can you believe it? Yes. I can't even remember why I was there.
1: I was going to say, how did you get to
2: I don't know. Anyway, we watched this Apollo thing go up, and Gloria Stewart was the director of San Diego Zoo, and she knew me, so we got started chatting. She said, would you like to meet Jimmy? Well, I'm hardly likely to say, well, I suppose so. God, I'm shaking. And we met, and we immediately became friends, tremendous friends. Jimmy was a darling, lovely man, he really was. He had charisma.
1: Yes.
2: That's the thing which is gone now, in my view. There's nothing to replace it. It's all money now, making films, outrageous amounts of money. He just wanted to be left alone with his golden retrievers. And lovely, he came, stayed the night with us, and oh, I can bang on about. No, it meant a lot, because to meet people like that, genuine celebrities, I can't stand the word celebrity, because you get people now with no name you've never even heard of, being interviewed for Hello magazine when you've had a baby, 18 to 20 pages of rubbish you read about, how do you feel now, oh God, who wants to know about that? Jimmy, he couldn't stand all that sort of crap.
1: We had a fair few celebrities when you had your birthday party when you launched Tiger Time, didn't you?
2: Yes, we did, yes, in the House of Lords, and we had... Oh, gosh, my 80th birthday we had 2 years ago at the Natural History Museum. We had the whole museum. It's unbelievable. My God, it's expensive to hire that place. We sponsored two lovely, generous people to pay for the whole thing. We had 650 people. We raised about £110,000 net for my charity. And that's when it all comes together. We had Michael Parkinson as the host. And yes, we had a few people. It was wonderful. I was in tears at the end. I almost had literally, because I'm very emotional. And I've shed tears many times. I think one moment when I was on the footplate of Black Prince, my beautiful steam engine, she was in steam on the Gloucester Warwickshire Railway, when the Battle of Britain Memorial flight flew over, because I'd helped them, and so they said, we'll help you. And I was on the footplate, the engine was in steam with 500 people there, and the Lancaster and Spitfire and Hurricane came flying over from the Malvern Hills and over my engine three times. And I'm telling you now, I'm in tears.
1: So what was the best moment of your life then?
2: Up till then, many, but that is one that
1: I
2: mentioned, because it has to be one of the outstanding moments. They flew over three times and I had a ride in the Lancaster. Well, I did a painting which is here in the collection of the Lancaster bomber over there, and that painting raised, how much did it raise? £96,000 for the Royal Air Force Benevolent Fund charity, because they've done so much for me, the RAF, and that was my way of repaying it. We ran off 850 copies. And it raised 96,000 in about 6 weeks. And I had the flight in Lancaster. It took me a flight in Lancaster.
1: Fantastic.
2: And I was shaking it like a schoolboy. Oh, God. I'm almost crying now.

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1: So, what's your next goal, David? What are you aiming for now?
2: Well, my next, possibly my last, but I don't know. No, I'm going to live to 100. God help people around me if I'm 100 years old. And to sum everything up as I did last night, actually, you can't imagine anything more satisfying and more happy-making than being able to do something which you love, painting. Every single day I'm painting. So, and then giving pleasure to other people by the fact that they've saved up their hard-earned cash to buy a painting from me, something I can create and they buy, making people happy. And above all, raising money for wildlife, paying something back to wildlife for what it's done for us. And what more could anybody wish for than that? And I've got to go exactly as I'm going now, only faster. My philosophy is the older you get, the faster you've got to go.
1: Well, I mean, you look amazing, I've got to say. I mean, you've got so much energy. I mean,
2: if you wanted to kill me mentally and physically, you'd take me out of Barbados and put me on a bloody beach. Give me a gin and tonic under a palm tree in a deck chair. I'd go mental in 5 minutes, because that's a waste of time. Every second has to be lived. And my kids go even faster than I do now for the foundation. That's lovely.
1: Are they working in the foundation?
2: Well, Melanie's just handed over. Melanie's been the CEO for 26 years, I think, now, and it's been a tremendous strain on her, because the CEO has all the ultimate responsibility. And she's handed over now. She's now going to be a trustee without being a CEO. But she's been the sort of centrepiece of the whole foundation for all that time. My daughter Mandy is a highly successful painter. She's doing all the things I used to do, like riding in jump jets, Harrier jump jets, and driving in aircraft carriers and doing all sorts of crazy things like I used to do, and raising money for wildlife. She's crazy about the foundation. Emily, our granddaughter, she's a very established artist already at the age of 26. I think she's 26. I can't remember the ages of my granddaughter. Now I get lost completely. So they've done their bit as well. They're all supporters, obviously, all four daughters, but you know, very much so. Inevitably.
1: And so for the man in the street, I mean, what can we do?
2: Awareness, money, inevitably. Every penny helps. You know, even 5 quid. I mean, we'll get a 5 quid note from an old age pensioner in Wigan who says she can't do more, but please. And those are the people we've got to support and give support to, because they're the backbone of this country. The ordinary members of the public. Education. That's the answer. And money. And awareness.
1: Well, David, thank you very much. Well, you've been listening to Wendy Swinton-Eagle talking to David Shepherd, CBE. If you'd like to find out more about the work of David Shepherd and the Wildlife Foundation, you can go on to his website at www.davidshepherd.org. And to see more of his art or maybe buy a print and support the foundation, it's davidshepherd.com.
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2: Protection against measles, mumps, rubella and varicella, the latter more commonly known as chickenpox, has been combined into a single vaccination known as MMRV. It's offered on the NHS to all children from 1 year old in two doses at 12 months and 18 months of age. Far from being simple childhood illnesses, they can have serious and life-changing consequences such as blindness, seizures, hearing loss and even death. The vaccination can also save sick days from school and nursery, sparing parents from having to miss work. And it can help to build the national community immunity protection for all ages. For further information about the MMRV vaccination, go to the NHS website or NHS app. This information applies to those living in England only. People living elsewhere in the UK should go to the relevant devolved administration website.
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1: 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Hello everyone. I am Tommy Kennedy, and I host the TK Legendary Vibes on Midtowns Hospital Radio. I still can't believe it's been 50 years of celebrating MDR. 50 years! Where's the time gone? Am I right? So the song that I have chosen to celebrate 50 years is by a legendary artist from the early 2000s as it was released. And this is Rock DJ by Robbie Williams. I have to say, Robbie has done a lot of legendary things. And I hope he does more.

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1: Hello, I'm Linda Wishart, a presenter on Mid-Downs Radio, and my very varied music programme, Linda's Kaleidoscope, is on Wednesdays at 1 till 3pm. I'm pleased to be celebrating with Mid-Downs Radio on its 50th anniversary. I was trained by the legend Big Al, that's Alan French. It was through him my interest in country music evolved, and one artist in particular, Faith Hill. In 2001, she recorded There You'll Be for the Pearl Harbor film soundtrack. This is my favorite track, and I hope you enjoy it too.

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1: Hello, this is Kenny G. You can hear me on a Friday morning, 10 a.m. till 12, when it's the official start to the weekend. It seriously is. We had it checked and verified. The song that I have chosen to celebrate 50 years of Midtowns Radio also signalled the start of a whole new teen subculture, one which I became very much a part of. The song I've chosen is New Rose by The Damned.

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1: I'm Paul B, and my programme, Tiffin with Paul B, goes out on Midtowns Radio on Thursday afternoons. I'm celebrating Midtowns Radio at 50 with a track from an album that was released a few months after Midtowns Radio started up in 1976. It was voted by critics as the album of the decade. That album was Exodus, and this is Bob Marley and One Love.

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1: Hi, what's good everyone? My name's Hannah Russell and my programme What's Good goes out every Monday 7 till 8 PM. I present all the good news that is often overlooked to try and make your Mondays more positive. I'm celebrating MDR50 with a track from 2004, recently hitting the charts again. It's Unwritten by Natasha Bedingfield. I hope you can have a good sing-along to this one, because I know I will.

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1: 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I'm celebrating MDR 50 with ABBA's Dancing Queen, first released in 1976, the year Middowns Radio was launched.

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1: 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It's Jerry Rafferty and Baker Street.

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1: Hello, I'm Wendy Swinton-Eagle. I host the Simply Redhead Music and Chat Show on Wednesday afternoons from 3 till 5 here on Middowns Radio. My song choice is What a Feeling from the 1983 film Flashdance. It made me dance out of the cinema then, and it still gets me moving now. So I hope you all enjoy it.

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1: Hi, it's me, Mark Holder from Midtowns Radio. 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My favourite song actually isn't from the 80s, and it's The Darkness's I Believe in a Thing Called Love, mainly because it reminds me of great times with my family, my three girls, and my wife, especially going on holidays. I hope you love the track.

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0: Hello, I'm Charlotte and I'm a broadcast journalist and I used to volunteer as a presenter at Midtowns Radio. And it was such a brilliant experience volunteering there. I learned a huge amount from the team who were all really kind and welcoming and really knowledgeable too. I went on to work in commercial radio news after that. And it was a really valuable experience for me because I learned a lot about broadcasting on air. 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So I'd really encourage anybody who's thinking about it to volunteer at Midtowns Radio. 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
1: Midtowns Radio. I'm Kevin Payne, and my programme is Totally 80s, the programme that does exactly what it says on the tin. It goes out on Midtowns Radio on a Friday evening between 7 and 9pm. I'm celebrating MDR 50 with a track from 1984, the very year that I joined the radio station. My track is Skritti Politti and Woodbees Pray Like Aretha Franklin.

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1: Hi, I'm Cathy and I co-present Tiffin with Paul B, which goes out on Midlands Radio on Thursday afternoons. I'm celebrating Midlands Radio at 50 with a track by a pop legend who in 1976, when MDR opened its doors, was going through a lean period when the big hits had dried up. So this was something of a comeback hit, which went to number one in the UK charts and restored his popularity to this day. So here's Cliff Richard and Devil Woman.

0: all day and all of the night at the Princess Royal Hospital and throughout Mid-Sussex. 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
1: Hello everyone, I'm Gwen Kennedy, Chair of Mid-Downs Radio. 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

They're all to hide my guilt and shame. I forgive you, now I ask the same of you. While we were apart, I was human too.

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0: This is Hannah Russell and the Late Session on Midlands Radio. Thank you for listening. This has been Hannah Russell. Coming up soon, the Midnight News. 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

Welcome to the Night Shift. We will be with you through the night, so lay back and relax with us here on Midtowns Radio.

Your nighttime station with you till dawn. This is the night shift on Mid Downs Radio.